0: We're tuned in to WKDU Philadelphia, 91.7 FM, Drexel University's free-format, non-commercial radio station. This is my show, Spilt Milk. My name is Gio, and I'm going to be playing some of my favorite post-punk, new wave, alt-rock, noise-pop, grunge, shoegaze, electronic, hip-hop, and a bit of everything else tonight. I wish you folks could see what's going on behind the scenes here in the booth. It felt very much like a pit stop on like a racing track kind of thing, where it's like we only have seconds before we got to get the car back out onto the road. And so like I'm going and starting the intro to my show while Amy's unplugging her laptop and doing all of this stuff. The computer shut down randomly and we didn't know what was going on, so we had to turn that back on. And so anyway, I apologize for the delay, but don't worry, I'm back on air, sultry voice and all. And I've got some very fun music for you tonight. Usually I would jump into some Philly haps, but I just want to get the show on the road. So I'll do those. I'll cover those a little bit later on in this hour. Ooh, a lucky penny. How about that? 1984. All right. So what we're going to start off with tonight is some Baroque pop and a little bit of Sunshine pop. Lovely stuff from the 70s. Very jangly, very sunny feeling, very guitar. I know that's a little bit ironic considering the weather the last couple days, but when I was putting together this playlist, or at least the like early conceptions of this playlist, it was those wonderful 100 and so degree days this past weekend where the sun was bright, shining just a tad too bright. So what I'm going to start off with is this group called The Match. Their song... Oh no, I haven't even connected to the Wi-Fi. Please stay tuned. It's their song Through Spray-Colored Glasses off their album A New Light. I gotta log in real quick to the internet. Oh goodness. Oh goodness. It's gonna be real quick, guys. How was your week? How was your weekend? I hope you all had a safe and fun weekend. I went to the beach. I went to Cape May. Woo woo woo woo. It was a lovely time, my girlfriend and I. I gotta put in my email here. You guys are really seeing the behind the scenes, folks. Amy's on air.
1: Emergency on air. Hey, guys. Cape May is lovely, ain't it?
0: Oh, it is. It was lovely, and we found ourselves on a beach that was full of people because it was the 4th of July weekend, but it was empty enough, vacant enough, that we were able to get a good corner of it, direct access to the water.
1: Lovely.
0: Water was feeling fantastic, nice and cool on a hot... The sand was a little too hot, though. We were burning our feet.
1: I do love... I've been once last summer, and I had the time of my life, because I am obsessed with those old-timey, like, resort towns. It's all these beautiful
0: yes.
1: Victorian houses. There's a historic pancake house right on the water. So you can fill up on pancakes, everyone's favorite light food to fill up on before they go to the ocean.
0: Oh yeah, we were down in some Wawa hoagies before, because it's hoagie fest.
1: Oh my gosh, guys, it's hoagie fest.
0: We were eating some subs before we went to the water, which you're not supposed to do, but we did it anyway. All right, we're back on air. We're connected to the Wi-Fi.
1: Okay,
0: we can play some music.
1: Emergency Cape May discussion over. Goodbye, people.
0: Alrighty. So as I mentioned, we got some Baroque pop, some 70s like Sunshine pop for you. We're going to start off with a group called The Match Through Spray-Colored Glasses. Enjoy. Alright, it'd be even better if I plugged in the... This is crazy, y'all. It'd be better if I plugged in my computer to the board. Alright, third time's the charm.

Welcome back, folks. Hope you enjoyed that segment there of some like late 60s dipping into the early 70s Baroque pop and a dabble of some sunshine pop specifically. What you just heard was the group The Settlers, and that was their single Major to Minor, released in 1967. Prior to then, we had Roger Nichols and the Small Circle of Friends, their track Can I Go from 1968. And we started off this segment and the show with The Match, their song Through Spray-Colored Glasses off their 1969 album A New Light. So I hope you enjoyed that segment there. You know, the summer is like, this is the genre for the summer. I feel like Baroque pops, late 60s, early 70s, psychedelic pop, Baroque pop, sunshine pop. To me, that is what summer feels like. That's what I love to play during those hot summer days when the sun is beating down on the road, on the beach, on walks in between destinations. That is just what it feels like to me. So I'm glad to be able to share it with you. I have a quick PSA that I'm going to read to you before we jump into the next segment here. This is for the Trevor Project, specifically the LGBTQIA support youth hotline. The Trevor Project has trained counselors to support you 24/7. If you are a young person in crisis, feeling suicidal, or in need of a safe and judgment-free place to talk, call the Trevor Lifeline now at 1-866-488-7386. And I'll repeat that again. That is 1-866-488-7386. And you can learn more at thetrevorproject.org. All right, we are going to stay in the kind of mid-century vibe here with the music and continue to play some of earlier 60s stuff, maybe getting into some more late 50s, but I think mostly early 60s, with just some like bubblegum pop, whatever you want to call this type of like pop music from that era, whatever genre you have named for it. With Lou Christie starting us off with his song Two Faces Have High. One of my personal favorites. I love his falsetto. It's very beautiful to me, so I hope you enjoy it as well. Here we are, Lou Christie, Two Faces Have High. Enjoy.

0: Welcome back, folks. Hope you enjoyed that segment there of some 60s, early 60s bubblegum pop and rock. We just closed that segment out with Jay and the Americans, their song Come a Little Bit Closer from 1964. Before that, Jimmy Jones, Good Timin', 1960. Prior to then, we had Ernie K. Doe, their song Mother-in-Law, 1962. Prior to then, Del Shannon, a Spilt Milk favorite, their song Little Town Flirt from 1963. And in the same year, we also started off this segment with Lou Christie, Two Faces Have I, from 1963. A very fun segment for me, fun to find songs to play in it. I love this genre of music so much. I think it's very fun. And again, it's just one of those things where I feel like 60s feels very summer, you know. I guess it's more of like a West Coast thing, where that's where a lot of this music was seemingly coming out of, but, you know, I digress. We are 2 minutes past the half, so I would like to remind you that you are tuned into the WKDU Philadelphia 91.7 FM radio station. This is Drexel's free format, non-commercial radio station, and my name is Gio, your host of Spilt Milk, bringing you some of my favorite post-punk, new wave, alt-rock, noise pop, grunge, shoegaze, electronic, hip-hop, and a little bit of everything else, and a bit of everything else is exactly what we've been getting into so far tonight. Had a little bit of a late start with some technical difficulties, but we still got some Baroque pop to begin, and we just closed out that segment of Bubblegum Pop, and I've got a lot more fun music to get to, but before we do, I am going to circle back and take care of some of my requirements here, and part of that includes reading off some of our Philly haps. These are events that are going on in our great city of Philadelphia, because Philly has a pretty phenomenal music scene, and it's just a great way to stay connected and get involved in the music scene here. So let me read off some things that are going on this week. Starting with Tuesday, tomorrow, July 7th, we have Buck, Meek, and Kisser playing at Johnny Brenda's 8 p.m., a 21-plus show. Moving on into Wednesday, July 8th, we have MC Chris and Mega Ran at Kung Fu Necktie, 8 p.m. 21 plus show, as well as Lowercase Roses, Koof Ebi, and Liza DeLees at Johnny Brenda's 8 p.m. 21 plus show. Bringing us into Thursday, July 9th, we have Queen of Jeans, Pontiac Flair, and Aggie Millier at Spruce Street Harbor, 6 p.m. all ages, as well as Pocket Dimensions, including Magical Retirement, Tyranny Green, and X-Locals at the Abyssinia Upstairs location, 7:30 p.m., 21-plus show. At the end of the week here on July 10th, Friday, we have Finger Foods and Doused, another Spilt Milk favorite, playing at Ortlieb, 7 p.m., 21-plus show. Wax playing at Kung Fu Necktie, 8 p.m., 21-plus show. Greg Mendez and Scarlett Ray at the First Unitarian Church in the Basement, 8 p.m. all ages. And then closing out, Hurry with Sad 13 and Dinah Heshem at Johnny Brenda's 8 p.m., another 21-plus show. So, if any of those sounded like things you might be interested in, you can find out more information on our website, wkdu.org. slash Philly Haps, wkdu.org/Philly Haps. There we have events going all the way through until the end of the year, and including some going even into next year. And as I mentioned, it's just a great way to stay connected and get involved in the music scene here, because Philly has a pretty phenomenal one. So take advantage of it. There's so much good stuff going on all the time. Alright, so if anyone was tuned into my show last week, I played a genre of music that I had so much fun playing, and I got a lot of great feedback off it, and that was some, like, Spanish-speaking samba music, salsa music, excuse me, and I have a little bit more that I want to play for you guys. I found a lot last week when I was prepping the segment, and I just want to play some more of it, so we're actually going to be starting with something off our new record shelf, which is very exciting. It is the group Orquestra Acocan with Kiko Ruiz, and it's his song Mami KK. This was recently released last month toward the end. It's a double-sided single here, and it's a lot of fun. I think you'll enjoy it. So here we are, Mami KK by Orquestra Acocan and Kiko Ruiz. Enjoy.
1: ¿Qué tú quieres, mami?

Welcome back, folks. Hope you enjoyed that segment there of some salsa music, although we did switch up the genre a little bit there toward the end. We concluded with the classic Los Tigres del Norte, and that was their song Culpes en el Corazón from their El Ejemplo 1995 record. Before that, we had George Guzman and his song Camarón from his 1968 Introducing George Guzman. And then, or that might be Jorge, and we started off with a new track, although it fit perfectly into that sort of late 60s salsa vibe, with Orquesta Acocan and Kiko Ruiz, Mami Keke, from a new single release. This was a double side single. The other one off that release is a song called No Me Voy, and it's also very, very good. So I recommend checking those two tracks out. Very excited about the stuff that's coming out of this group. So with that said, we are going to move right on into the next segment, although I am going to quickly shout out something really cool that's going on this weekend that WKDU is supporting. This is being hosted at Vox Populi, and this is going to be a screening for a film with Upfront and Black Punks, a Philly documentary screening. Let me read the description here. Upfront with Black Punks examines the intersectional experience of Black Punks from the 90s to the present through a collection of artist interviews. By looking at the intersections of race, gender, and class, the film encapsulates how alternative communities have changed and also stayed the same. Regardless, it exists as a testament and celebration of Black artists who dare to challenge the status quo and express themselves differently. This is going to be a premiere happening this Sunday, July 12th at Vox Populi. Doors will be open at 6:30 and the screening an hour later at 7:30. There's also going to be a Q&A afterward held between 8:45 and 9:15. And if you want more information, you can obviously look this up on our homepage, wkdu.org. And there's going to be a lot of more information for you to pick up tickets and whatnot. So very exciting stuff. So with that said, we'll move right on into the next segment here. And I've got some very fun sort of electronic pop music for you. And we're going to start off with a throwback for me. This is a group that I absolutely adore, and I would play all the time when I was in high school. In fact, I played them so much to the point that they would be on frequent rotation whenever I was driving around with my mom, and she quickly gained an ear for this group, and she would always ask me whether or not she realized, or she would always comment on this group whenever I play them, saying how much she liked them. Before I finally pointed out to her, like, Mom, you are always commenting how much you like this group whenever I play their songs. You should just listen to this group on your own. So this is a group, School of Seven Bells. They are a late noughts and mid-2010s dream pop group. Very fun stuff. And this is their song, Music Takes Me, off their self-titled album. I love this group so much, and I love this song so much, so I hope you enjoy it as well. Here we are, School of Seven Bells, Music Takes Me. Enjoy.

Welcome back, folks. Hope you enjoyed that segment there to close out the first hour. What you just heard was a new track by the artist Ill Peach, Molly's Not a Friend, off their newest record, Eavesdropping. Before that, we went back to the mid-2010s with some electronic indie stuff with Churches and their song Forever, off their 2018 record Love Is Dead. And then we started off with School of Seven Bells, Music Takes Me, off their self-titled 2016 record. Both of those albums, both of those artists, Churches and School of Seven Bells, were on heavy rotation for me during parts of my high school career. I remember very distinctly playing them a lot while I was washing dishes in the back of an Italian restaurant as like one of my first jobs over the summer. So they have very fond memories to me. Hope you enjoyed them as much as I did. It was a bit of a nostalgia trip. And I also really enjoyed that new Ill Peach song, a very fun and energetic song to be playing here at WKDU Philadelphia, 91.7 FM, Drexel University's free-format, non-commercial radio station around the 9 o'clock hour. So I've got a lot of fun programming coming on soon. My name is Gio, and you are tuned in to my show Spilt Milk, where I like to play a lot of post-punk, new wave, alt-rock, noise pop, grunge, shoegaze, electronic, hip-hop, and a bit of everything else. And a bit of everything else is exactly what I've been getting into so far tonight. Started off with a little bit of Baroque pop around 8 o'clock, some bubblegum pop, a little bit of salsa, and then we just had that segment there of some indie electronic to close out the first hour. But we got a whole other hour to go, and I've got some very fun genres planned for that. So we're going to jump right into it with some new shoegaze. You know, it wouldn't be a Spilt Milk episode without some shoegaze. And we've got one of my favorite groups to be coming out of the new shoegaze revival scene. We've got Luster, and this is their new single that they released earlier this year back in January.

Welcome back, folks. Hope you enjoyed that segment there of some newer shoegaze stuff. That song that you just heard was a single called Skyrim 3 by the artist The World Is Against You. Before that, we had I'm Sorry, Miss Misato, the artist, and that was their track Cotton Candy off their newest release, Seasons. And then we started it off with Luster and their song, their new single, Don't Need You, that came out back in January. So I hope you enjoyed that segment there of some really fun, noisy stuff. And before we move on into the next segment, I'm going to read a quick PSA. This one's going to be for Rock to the Future. Rock to the Future provides student-driven music programs in a safe and supportive environment at no cost for Philadelphia youth. Through music, students build life skills to unlock their fullest potential to support lifelong well-being. Rock to the Future achieves social justice and economic empowerment, interrupting the cycle of poverty through music education, mentoring, and educational support. Starting with just 13 participants in 2010, Rock to the Future now serves hundreds of kids and teens each year through in-school, after-school, and summer programs at schools, community locations, and juvenile justice centers. RockToTheFuture.org. Alright, so for this next segment of music, what I've got is some... I think it kind of bounces all over the decade, so I don't want to say strictly one decade, but the through line through all of it is just generally kind of slacker rock. What I mean by this is it's some rock music, alternative rock music, but it tends to be a lot more kind of low-key, slower tempo, maybe a little bit grungy in points, but it is... music that is a little bit off kilter in a slacker sort of way. I think you'll be able to hear what I mean as we move along. But we're going to start off with a new track off our new record shelf called New Beginnings by the group Yard Act. And this was released last month toward the end of it as a double-sided single here. And it's a really fun track. I think you're going to enjoy it. So here we are, New Beginnings by Yard Act.

Welcome back, folks. Hope you enjoyed that segment there of some slacker rock. Just kind of more lackadaisical, easy to pass through rock from different ages there, but some very fun stuff all the same. We started off with Yard Act and their song New Beginnings. That is a single that was released earlier this year from our new record shelf. And then we moved on into Smog and their track A Hit. That is off their 2002 Accumulation None record. Before we played La Sécurité and their song Detour off their newest release Bingo. And then we ended that segment there with I Operate by Twisted Teens off their Blame the Clown record, which is also new to this year. So actually a lot of new stuff in that segment, some 2026 heavy slacker rock vibes to close out that segment. Hope you enjoyed it. We are 1 minute past the half, so I'd like to remind you that you are tuned into WKDU Philadelphia 91.7 FM, Drexel University's free-format, non-commercial radio station. My name is Gio, and this is my show, Spilt Milk, bringing you some of my favorite post-punk, new wave, alt-rock, noise pop, grunge, shoegaze, electronic, hip-hop, and a bit of everything else. And a bit of everything else is exactly what we've been getting into so far tonight. We've had a very fun last hour and a half or so. Played a little bit of Baroque pop, bubblegum pop, some salsa, and indie electronica in the first half. And then for the last 30 minutes or so, we've been playing some shoegaze and slacker rock. And what I've got going into this next segment here, it's a little bit more of the same, but we're going to kind of curb and go some more, lean more heavily into the alternative 90s or so vibe. I think you'll enjoy this a lot. This is one of my favorite kind of genres and styles of music to be playing on this show, and I've got some very fun things to play. So we're going to start off with the song I Think I'm Paranoid by Garbage. Enjoy.

Welcome back, folks. Hope you enjoyed that segment there of some more alternatively inclined rock. We closed that segment out with Bill Callahan and his song Sycamore from the 2000 record Woke on a Whale Heart. Gotta shout out my lovely girlfriend Mara for putting me onto that track. We were just sitting at home the other night listening to music, I believe playing some Yahtzee. And that came on in the background, and it's a beautiful song, so thank you for that. Before that song, we had the group, some New Zealand darlings, The Clean, Anything Could Happen. That is off their 1986 record compilation. No, it is not a compilation record. The record is just called Compilation. And then we started off with the group Garbage and their song I Think I'm Paranoid. That is from their 1998 version 2.0 record. Some lovely 90s grungy alternative, whatever you want to call it, rock. Some very fun stuff there in this segment. So I hope you enjoyed that. Don't go anywhere, though, because we've got some more stuff coming up shortly. But before I close out the show, I'm going to shout out the one that comes on right after mine. We've got, of course, DJ Mitchell Swan and his show, The Long March. Exploring longer form musical pieces because some things take longer than 3 minutes and 22 seconds to communicate. He's going to be on from the 10 o'clock hour all the way through till midnight tonight, playing a little bit of jazz, ambient, and electronic music. And it's always a fun time, and it's always a great way to wind down your evening. If your day has been anything like mine, it has been stormy. It has been rainy. It has been hot and muggy. And hopefully you are all now indoors, cooling off. Maybe you're watching this USA-Belgium game, which is not going very well if you are a USA fan, but it's going very well if you're a Belgium fan. But either way it is, I hope you guys are all having a fantastic evening, and you can keep that fantastic vibe going by staying tuned to WKDU Philadelphia 91.2 FM here. Drexel University's freeform and non-commercial radio station, and listen to the programming that we've got coming on very shortly. So, with all of that said and out of the way, we can introduce this last segment here for my hour, and we're of course going to end with a little bit of New Wave, and I've got some very fun and punchy, very synth heavy stuff for you guys tonight. What I'm going to start off here with first is Nobody's Diary by Yaz, or also known as Yazoo, whatever, they kind of go by both. I think in North America they're more popularly known as Yaz, but they tend to be more famously known in the UK and abroad. That is off their You and Me Both 1983 record. Then we're going to move into Men Without Hats and their song Antarctica from their Rhythm of Youth 1982 record. This has got to be one of my favorite records to come out of the new wave scene. I think it is just the perfect record when it comes to finding that new wave sound. Men Without Hats, of course, is most famous for their track Safety Dance, which I think is a fun party song. But there's so many other great tracks off of it. I highly recommend doing a little bit of homework and listening to the rest of that album, just because I think you'll find some great songs by them that you've not heard or bothered to listen to before, and you might find some other stuff other than Safety Dance that you might prefer. And then we're going to close off with a track by the artist Ignatius Jones, and this is their song Like a Ghost. I wasn't able to find too much information on them, although to be honest, I didn't do a ton of research on them. But this is a very fun track that I found through my YouTube recommendations. And I thought about saving this one for a Halloween special just because it has the ghost in the title, but I wanted to play it because I knew I would forget it since it's not in my Spotify rotations. I can only play it on YouTube. So I thought I'd do it tonight while I was thinking about it, while it was on my mind. So to recap, Yaz, Nobody's Diary, Men Without Hats, Antarctica, and to close out, Ignatius Jones, Like a Ghost. Folks, I hope you all have a fantastic rest of your evening. I hope you all have a fantastic rest of your week.
I am not going to be in person next Monday. I will be out of town traveling for a wedding, but I'm going to try my darndest to do a recorded and uploaded show for you folk. That way you can still get a little bit of spilt milk on your Monday evenings. So stay tuned for that. If I fail in that endeavor, then you will likely hear the lovely music choosings of some other DJ that I recruit to fill my spot. So you will not hear me next Monday, and my vacation travels will also carry me on through the Monday after that. So it'll be a minute before I am back on air in person. But like I said, I'll try my best to do a recorded, uploaded show. But with all of that said, we'll jump right into the music. Folks, I hope you all have a fantastic evening. I've already said that. You're tired of me. Here's the music. A little bit of Yaz, Nobody's Diary. Enjoy.

0: guys hungry? What should we order?
1: Excuse me, folks, while I deal with this YouTube issue. Here we go.

All I know is I'll hit the ground.

0: transposition of space,
1: in which the same rain that irrigates a field may circulate, return again to irrigate the valley. Return again as rain, as light in a dream in which we are walking streets which lean at degrees, searching for the home we left behind. Within the transposition of space, the sky the same, the sun the same,
2: the stars remain.
1: But pity the immigrant who loses more than collective faith. Transformed by distance, we scandalize our names. Streets we walked and left behind seem to reappear here in this new distant space. In cities in which we lose ourselves, in cities in which we may find the spiritual, which are sacred spaces in and of themselves, spatial excesses of memory and forgetting. I read a poem once in which the poet was flying a kite in Kensington Gardens, in the same wind that blew from the wetlands of Guyana, in the same sun that shone from Bridgetown, Barbados, the tail still tangled in the beams of a house of an old estate. And I have become asleep in the arms of an orange tree. Transposition of space, in which one place becomes another. Is that London? Or is that the Western Main Road in St. James and Port of Spain? Or the road near the biscuit factory and its cinnamon air transposed to a street

I know roads I drove along saying, this happened here, that happened there. I know heat stays in the body. I know the Dutch door and the blue paint, which was broken. But this place existed as a mirage and dance of glimpses of post-colonial imagining. London was not real. It was impressionist. The grey stone of a Doric pillar, high contrast, black and white, set against the static of the sky, Arthurian fog rising to my knees. What light could exist in the promise of rain? A road. But the depth of field is shallow, unfurl of white and spume, curling into the mind.

then the old Calypsonian is singing a song born long before Windrush. Born before Aunt Agnes even reached here in London in the very early 70s. And before Uncle Harry come to study civil planning, Caribbean folk was here, strolling down Piccadilly, singing some old suit and tie song about the wonders of empire. When the empire was part of the Caribbean, or at least a part of our consciousness. And I came to you that night, connecting in a gap of time. So long memoried now that we could hardly remember how we met or what was said. We waited. We went walking that night, hallucinating on LSD in the back roads of Grimsby Park, lilting in the moonlight as the sky seemed to expand and rise further and nearer with each breath. How even in the darkness we felt safe and warm. It was summer, the summer I spent writing poems on Hornsey Road, transposing time into space.

These stories run deep. These stories run high. Project steps keep going to the afterlife. These stories speak daddy's lullabies. Christian Goldeneye, fallen Malachi. The government suicide, overdose on pride. Mirror, mirror on the wall, divided we fall. Invited in the chamber hall in the slaughterhouse. We all voted red, we all lost our heads, so you ain't get the word of mouth. Just a visit in the oval when the reptilian's out. Dinner party at the devil's house, fear God was the panic blouse. Memories faded. They don't love me like they love you. Is it because I'm black or they want me black and blue? Another ignorant truth, imaginary news. We getting killed out here, hashtag. Condos and body bags run high on NASDAQ. We want our money back, printed on fresh cotton in a glass of blood from the Confederate fountain that run through the Blue Ridge Mountains. Stop at Mount Hood, Knights Rock.

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They will sell you back your heart so you can load up guns for your art. 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It was a thriller, but now the thriller's gone, and we all sing along, humdrum, dazed out, dumb, deaf to the dreams before they come, looping trauma. 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Escape the drama. 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

You know, Tom Paine wrote the first bestseller at a dark time in the Revolution, when we were losing, and all the soldiers were deserting, giving up. And the book was called Common Sense, and it was really just a long list of questions. And one of the questions was, does it make common sense for an island to rule a continent? And everybody kind of went, and they signed back up. And today you could ask, does it make common sense for a country to rule the world?

0: Every now and when, in the yesteryear yawn, ancient embryos eternally swing the fishing pole of memory, capturing today baited by breaths of tomorrow. 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
1: Psychedelic saying.
0: Grounded in storytelling tradition, tardy, we measure the space by the changes. We wade with waiting tides, moment to moment, it be in front or behind, a constellation of seeing through, stewed glimpses, blinks of a sneeze.
2: The tea kettle's voice.
0: Water at the brim of boiling. The change of a state. Murmurs between space. The year grew older the further we saw it. A silver strand of breath. Eyes as wounds. We tell time by how deep we bury the memory. We tell time by the space between here and there. Sound lingering in the ether. Bouncing off the stars and moon. We swell and grow in the scrolling distance. We tell time by how many excuses you got before you answer. Or how we organize the noise. We tell time by shading time. To love in a place where there is no space or time. The length of our laughter lounging. Lift every giggling second, minute, or hour. I too sing of timelessness. I wish you a future with no names. Time ain't real, no how. When you're locked up, there's only two times, daytime and nighttime. When all you got is time and folks outside waste time trying to make time, there's only beginnings and ends.
2: Time is cardiovascular.
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0: What you do with time is your time. You don't serve time, you get time to serve you. How wristwatches continue to sell us the pipe dream of being able to own time. 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

0: Blue moods can lie or amplify a truth that colloids the soul. Blues gives back reflections like broken mirrors, like vistas through beveled glass. But what we suffer because of love will thicken the blood, make us richer for the encounter. Or so we have been told. We live under the gaze of poets calling us to task, whispering in our ear, to be unafraid of love, to subdue the cheerful robot, to liberate the happy slave, to refuse to wear a yoke of shame. A blue, deepest purple leaves stains where it's been. I wish I could enter you where you ache and massage away the sadness for more than moments at a time. I wish the love of my life could be your love as well. One love, one divinity, back to A like a tuning fork. But distance between noise and music are deceiving, and our ears are not aligned to recognize music as the same, to hear distortion in white noise and dance to it like stolen syncopation. I wish I could put a smile inside of you that would stay there long enough to satisfy the yearning of inadequate reflections, wet the desert of your blistered soil. Every time the sky falls, the ground gets softer. Every time a heart breaks, the soul grows deeper. So where does that leave us? Bridges can grow between cracks in a heart, maintaining integrity, but cracks in a mirror are filled only with the absence of meditation. Gaps in original memory leave us vulnerable to the illusions of funhouse reflections, leave us wavering and ephemeral like smoke from exotic incense. The essence, though lingering, still goes. The cost of bad reflections from broken mirrors is immeasurable, but bridges grown to heal a heart, remember. Those bridges hold what the mirror never reflected. They hold lost treasures of amnesia. We have forgotten to remember for so long. We can no longer fathom why we should. We see ourselves through shattered insinuations echoed from a brokered past. How many times have we run from those images? How many times do they catch up with us? We see ourselves as who we cannot become in the eyes of evil ones because we can't imagine our opposite as ourselves. We are imprisoned in who we think we are, like captured animals in cages. Ancestor memory waits for us to reclaim schisms between memory and propaganda, between imagination and rote, awareness and paranoia. No matter what the mirror says, we navigate in between images, trying to avoid shipwrecks, trying to be loved in a world sordid with obstructions, littered with obstacles, burdened with regrets. We live in fear of change, though we have no choice. Afraid we'll lose ourselves. Afraid not to try.
1: The poetry of J. Otis Powell here on WKDU in Philadelphia. Amnesiacs, from Words Will Heal the Wounds, on the recorded at the Walker Art Center in St. Paul, Minnesota. You're in tune to WKDU in Philadelphia, 91.7 FM on your radio dial. My name is E. Mitchell Swan. This is The Long March. I will be here for the next couple of hours. Prior to J. Otis Powell, we heard another poet in a sort of a spoken word set, Asia Monet, from her new one, The Color of Rain, Melting Clocks. Before that, it was Laurie Anderson from her Dark Time in the Revolution, which is on the Homeland record, released in, the early 2000s on Nonesuch. And prior to Laurie Anderson, it was More Mother with her distinctive style from her LP, Analog Fluids of Sonic Black Holes, on Don Giovanni Records, The Myth Hold Weight. Anthony Davis preceded Transposition of Space from his new one called The Ark, and we started today off with one of my favorites, The Silent Poets, Subspecies on Infirm Roots is the name of the release. Remind you to check out WKDU's Sunday Brunch at Johnny Brenda's on Frankfort Avenue every second Sunday of the month from 1 until 5, where WKDU DJs will be spinning vinyl for your entertainment and dining pleasure. More music, but first a public service announcement for you.
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and I think I grossly misspoke. I called that Anthony Davis. That's Anthony Joseph. His LP is called The Ark, Transposition of Space. In the background right now, SML from their new one, Spontaneous Music Live, The Drum.

0: as promised, something new from SML. They have a new recording out. It's called Spontaneous Music Live, and it was recorded live at the Zebulon in Los Angeles in December of 2025. I really like them. They're a fantastic group. Anna Butters on the bass, Jeremiah Cho on, I guess, electronics, Josh Johnson on saxophone, Booker Stardrum on drums, and Gregory Ullman on guitar. And that recorded in December of 2025 at the Zebulon in Los Angeles. We listened to the drums, and it's all improvised at the spot. Coming up next, we've got time for What's Happening to give you a little rundown on what's going on in and around the Delaware Valley. You're in tune to WKDU in Philadelphia. This is The Long March. My name is E. Mitchell Swan. Number in the studio, 215-895-5917. And our playlist will be up and online on WKDU's website by the morning. All right, time for What's Happening.
1: What's Happening?
0: All right, all right, all right. Time to tell you a little bit about what's happening in and around the Delaware Valley from WKDU in Philadelphia. Tuesday, July the 7th, the We Get Requests program returns, led by Philadelphia trumpeter Josh Lawrence and a rotating trio of some of Philadelphia's best respected musicians, including special guest artists on the second set. That'll be happening at Chris's Jazz Cafe on Sansom Street between Broad and 15th. Set times are 7:30 p.m. and 9 p.m. And audience members can submit song requests in person or online between 7. Wednesday, July the 8th, the Gabriel Myers Sextet performs at Chris's Jazz Cafe on Sansom Street between Broad and 15th. Set times are at 7:30 and 9 p.m. Friday, July the 10th, the Producers Guild presents their 13th annual Live Jazz Festival featuring the James Hurt III, Satish Robertson's Quartet, Lawrence Jones's Quartet, and Anthony Aldisi's Quartet. And that's happening at the Community Education Center, CEC, 3500 Lancaster Avenue, from 5 p.m. till 7 to 10 p.m. Friday, July the 10th, the Fire Museum presents the Monthly Funds Fundraiser for the Abolitionist Law Center, and that's happening at 6 p.m. at the Pentridge Station, which is 5116 Pentridge Street in Philadelphia. Saturday, July the 11th, the Clef Club of Jazz, as part of its Jazz Culture Voices Concert Series, presents Richard Hill. It will be happening at the Clef Club at Broad and Fitzwater Streets at 7:30 p.m. Friday, July the 17th, the Fire Museum presents Invisible Scissors, Alice Cohn, and Built by Scriabin. That'll be happening at the Perch Music Workshop, 2321 Emerald Street in Philadelphia. Showtime is at 7:30 p.m. Saturday, July the 18th, the celebration of John Coltrane with Bobby Zankel's Wonderful Sound, Remembering Coltrane. That'll be happening at the Black Squirrel Club, 1049 Sarah Street, at 8 p.m. Saturday, July the 18th, the Lancaster Jazz Festival happens at Sanders Park, 39th and Palatin Avenues, from 12 noon until 7 p.m. Hopefully the lineup will be out soon and I can tell you more about that. Saturday, July the 18th, the Fire Museum presents Spite of Darkness. That'll be happening at Pageant Solo Viv at 607 Bainbridge Street in Philadelphia at 8 p.m. And Saturday, July the 18th, Grounds for Sculpture partners with the Third Way Cultural Alliance to present Creative Freedom, a salon experience featuring Marshall Allen, Salvador Jimenez Flores, and Jamaludin Takuma. That'll be happening at 80 Sculptors Way in Hamilton Township, which is near Trenton, in New Jersey, at 5 p.m. Wednesday, July 22nd, Coltrane 100 Legacy features Robbie Coltrane and the Philadelphia Orchestra at 8 p.m. at the Highmark Mann Center, the Mann Center for the Performing Arts in Philadelphia. Thursday, July the 23rd, Kevin Deal's Airlift performs at the Commodore John Barry Arts and Cultural Center, 6815 Emlyn Street in Philadelphia at 7 p.m. Thursday, July the 23rd, Aris Nova Workshop presents Cosmic Music, The Life, Art, and Transcendence of Alice Coltrane, a book release and performance at 7 p.m. at Solar Myth. And that features, readings and interview with Andy Betta, who is a journalist and is issuing a new biography about Alice Coltrane, along with a performance by Surya Buttafasini, who is a keyboardist and studied with Alice Coltrane. He's been in Philadelphia before. Friday, July the 24th, Aristotle Workshop presents vibraphonist Sasha Berliner. She'll be performing at 8 p.m. at Solar Myth at 1131 South Broad Street. Sunday, July the 26th, Trash Gadget, featuring Oren Evans on piano, Matthew Parrish on bass, and Byron Landham on the drums, will be performing at the South Jazz Kitchen, 600 North Broad Street in Philadelphia. Showtimes at 6 p.m. and 8:30 p.m. July the 29th, the Ensemble Arts Jazz Series presents Herbie Hancock at 7:30 p.m. at the Kimmel Center, 300 South Broad Street. July the 30th, the Fire Museum presents drummer Leslie Malk and Kuf Ibid. They'll be performing at the Icebox Project Space, 1400 North American Street in Philadelphia, at 8 p.m. July the 30th and the 31st, Ars Nova Workshop presents pianist Nduduzo Makatini for a two-night residency at 8 p.m. at Solar Myth at 1131 South Broad Street. Thursday, July 30th and Friday, July 31st, the Unscripted Jazz Series presents Gerald Beasley's

and 90s, along at the Studio 34 at 4522 Baltimore Avenue in Philadelphia. Show times are 7:30 p.m. And then there's the recurring events. Sunday's the Improvised Music Jam Session at A Manful of Trouble Tavern, 127 Spruce Street, from 5 p.m. to 7 p.m. And the Monday Night Jazz Jam Session happens at the Black Squirrel Club at 1049 Sarah Street in Philadelphia. That starts at 7:30 p.m. and it's headlined by Richard Hill. So that's a little bit about what's going on in and around the Delaware Valley. Coming up soon in early August will be the Clifford Brown Jazz Festival in Wilmington, Delaware, and the start of the Chicken Bone Beach Jazz Series in Atlantic City. We'll tell you a little bit more about that, so you can go out and get yourself some culture.

0: We just heard from Carl Evangelista from his LP, A Love Supreme. We listened to parts one and two, Acknowledgement and Resolution. And it features, of course, Carl Evangelista on guitar, but also Dan Klukas on trumpet and Emre Scampia-Bavia on electronics and keyboards. And Carl will be in with Emre as part of Grex, and they'll be coming to town on the 1st of August. Fire Museum bringing them into town. Prior to that, it was Sister Gertrude Morgan, brought to you by King Britt. We listened to Living Bread from the LP, King Britt Presents Gertrude Morgan. And we started to set off after What's Happening with James Brandon Lewis from the new one, Omni. We listened to Spirit of the Living God. And that's probably it's one of the more Coltrane-esque sounds I've heard from Brandon Lewis on his recordings. We've got more music coming up for you, but first, a public service announcement.
1: 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This has been a public service announcement of WKDU in Philadelphia.

Civic of SCA from her new LP, Eclat, live in Europe. Lulu's Dance, Eclat's Shards in French. Prior to that, it was Olivier Legos from his LP, The Chaining Loops on Challenge Records, brand new, 15 Miles. And remind you to check out Democracy Now, Monday through Friday on WKDU from 8 a.m. to 9 a.m. for an interesting perspective on the news. In the background right now, Florian Arbenz from his LP, Quiet Lights, Roomba.

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0: We most recently heard from Ambrose Akinmuziri and Mary Halverson from their new LP entitled Slow Motion Luminate Hoverings, Tangled Pretty. Prior to that, it was trumpeter Adam O'Farrell. From his most recent called Elephant is the name of the LP, and The Return on Out of Your Head Records, what we heard. And we started that off with Ben Wendell. From his rather interesting LP, Barcode, we listened to Lonely One, and that's on Editions record label, and it's Ben on saxophone and five other vibraphonists. So, an interesting ensemble. You're in tune to WKDU in Philadelphia, 91.7 FM on your radio dial. Invite you to check out the Black Experience in Music every Sunday from midnight until 6 p.m., playing great black music from the ancient to the future. You ought to be able to hear some nice tunes on that. We've got more music coming up for you very soon. We've got a public service announcement coming up, but we're going to get into something from Steve Bernstein's new one, the Resonation Trio, something older from Shake Stew, but next week I'm going to get play in some of their new, they have a new release, and I'm going to pop some of that in, and Nduzo Makatini, who will be in town on the 30th and 31st, will be coming along for us, as well as closing out the night with Asher Gamadzi. All right. Sit back and enjoy the rest of your evening.
1: 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It's free, and everything you tell them is confidential, unless it's essential to contact emergency services to keep you or your friends safe. This has been a public service announcement of WKDU in Philadelphia.

Just heard from Don Cherry in the classic Chen Rizig from Brown Rice, recorded on A&M Records in the way back. Shake Stew proceeded from the LP Gree Gree. Trompton Records is a label, and You Struggle, You Strive. And Steve Bernstein and the Resonation Trio started us off. Two Shakes from the Resonation Trio LP out on the Royal Potato Family label. You're in tune to WKDU in Philadelphia. In the background right now, Nduduzo Makatini from his LP, The Myth We Choose, What People Say. He's going to be in town on the 30th and 31st at Ars Nova Solar Myth on South Broad Street, so you may want to check that out. On the other side of the hour, we're going to be getting into Asher Gemetzi's Constitution, I suppose, appropriate for our holiday period. My name is E. Mitchell Swan. This has been a long march. Been my pleasure to be with you for the past several hours. Remind you to check out the playlist on WKDU's website. You can click on playlist and check out the show. And have yourself a wonderful week. Try and stay cool when appropriate. Stay dry as appropriate as well. And keep your wits about you. Take care.

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My name is Glasses. 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We are all desperately lonely people trying to reach out to the world with radio, and we want to make sure you can hear us.

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2: 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I'm not here right now, so I'm leaving the computer in charge.

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Again, it's the holiday season, time to give and spread goodwill. 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Santa Claus is not real. 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And yes, I knocked over your snowman. And yes, I ate those cookies and milk which you so foolishly left out. 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Having all that snow go down your pants? 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

Hi, I'm Cole from the Black Lips, and this is WKDU, Philadelphia. And Philadelphia, you have this creepy museum called the Mutare Museum, I think it's called. The place creeped me out, but I actually really liked it. Check it out.

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4: 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I'm not here right now, so I'm leaving the computer in charge.

0: is Democracy Now.
1: Khomeini was a man who dedicated his life to the struggle against oppression. Therefore, at this moment, it is our responsibility to attend his funeral.
0: In Iran, the body of the slain Supreme Leader Ayatollah Khamenei is in the holy city of Qom, following days of public mourning in the capital. We'll get a report from Tehran. Then to the case of Dr. Hussama Bousafia, the jailed pediatrician and director of Gaza's Kamel Adwan Hospital, who's been imprisoned by Israel since December 2024.
2: We still call out, plead and appeal and beg to all the free people of the world and to everyone with an atom of humanity in their heart to save my father's life before it's too late.
0: We'll speak to a doctor who knew Abu Safia and the group representing him in Israeli courts, Physicians for Human Rights Israel. Then Hamas has announced it will hand over governing authority in Gaza to an interim Palestinian administration overseen by President Trump's Board of Peace. What does this mean? All that and more coming up. Welcome to Democracy Now!, democracynow.org, The War and Peace Report. I'm Amy Goodman. In Iran, millions of people have taken to the streets of Qom and other cities for a fourth day of funeral proceedings for the late Supreme Leader Ayatollah Ali Khamenei, who was killed in a U.S. airstrike February 28th, along with his daughter, son-in-law, daughter-in-law, and 14-month-old granddaughter. On Monday, President Trump renewed his threats to attack Iran, warning Tehran to reach an agreement or see the U.S., quote, finish the job. In response, Iranian Foreign Minister Abbas Araghchi said negotiations on a final deal will not commence if threats continue. Meanwhile, Iran's Revolutionary Guard reportedly fired missiles at ships transiting the Strait of Hormuz overnight. The British Navy reports a Qatari tanker carrying liquefied natural gas caught fire after it was struck. A Saudi-flagged crude oil tanker was also reportedly hit. The ships were attempting to pass through a channel closer to Oman, bypassing Iranian-controlled waters. Hamas has announced it'll dissolve its civilian governing body in the Gaza Strip and hand over power to a new Palestinian technocratic governing authority. The establishment of the National Committee for the Administration of Gaza is part of the U.S.-backed 20-point plan to end Israel's war on Gaza. Israel agreed to the deal last October and has since violated it on a near-daily basis, killing some 1,100 Palestinians. On Monday, Israeli strikes on Gaza killed at least four Palestinians, including two killed when Israel bombed a site that provided safe drinking water to thousands of families. Israeli strikes killed at least three more people earlier today. This is a displaced Palestinian from Jabalia.
3: We wish from God that handing over this Hamas administrative committee brings improvement. We wish from God to be relieved from the tents, mosquitoes, mice that are eating us up and our children. This is not life. We are living in torture, death. We ask God that the entire world would look at us with an eye of mercy.
0: In the occupied West Bank, a four-month-old Palestinian baby died after Israeli forces blocked his evacuation to receive emergency medical care. The family of Ahmed Maruf Said had reportedly called the Palestinian Red Crescent, which sent an ambulance to the entrance of Deir Hamah refugee camp where the family resides. But Israeli soldiers at a checkpoint prevented the baby's transfer to a hospital for more than an hour. Haaretz reports the main entrance to the village has been closed since January, shutting down the only direct route to and from Ramallah. The Palestinian Red Crescent says Israeli soldiers stationed there routinely block residents from passing through. Israeli forces also shot dead a 16-year-old boy from the Kalandia refugee camp near Ramallah in a raid Sunday. During the same raid, security camera video footage shows an Israeli soldier throwing a stun grenade into a car carrying Palestinians before appearing to force the door shut as it detonated. In Maine, Democratic senatorial candidate Graham Plattner faces growing calls to step down following a report he sexually assaulted a woman he dated. Politico first reported the allegations by 41-year-old Maine resident Jenny Rasico on Monday afternoon. She later spoke with CNN's Jake Tapper.
4: He violated multiple layers of consent that night by coming into my home when I asked him not to, and by advancing on me when I told him not to, and furthermore, another incident that I had told him not to do.
0: On Monday afternoon, Plattner published a video on social media in which he denied the allegations but said he's considering the next steps for his campaign.
5: Regardless of the inaccuracy of the reporting, but mindful of the political reality it will inflict, we are taking the time to reflect on the best path forward for the state that I love, the people that I love, the movement I belong to, and the goal of defeating Susan Collins.
0: In a statement, Senate Democratic leaders Chuck Schumer and Kirsten Gillibrand said Plattner should immediately withdraw from the race. Many of Plattner's supporters have withdrawn their endorsements, including California Congressmember Ro Khanna and Massachusetts Senator Elizabeth Warren and the chair of the Democratic Party of Maine and other party leaders posted a statement calling on Plattner to drop out. Under state law, Maine's Democratic Party can name a replacement for Plattner on the November ballot if he withdraws from the race by next Monday. The outcome of the election could determine the balance of power in the U.S. Senate. Meanwhile, in Michigan, Democrat Mallory McMorrow has suspended her campaign to replace retiring Democratic Senator Gary Peters. Her withdrawal from the race leaves two Maine contenders, Congressmember Haley Stevens and Abdul El Sayed, a physician epidemiologist, former director of the Detroit Health Department. Dr. El Sayed is a supporter of single-payer health care and is a critic of U.S. military support for Israel. He has the endorsement of Senator Bernie Sanders and New York Congressmember Alexandria Ocasio-Cortez. Stevens has the support of the Democratic Senate Minority Leader Chuck Schumer and AIPAC, the American-Israel Public Affairs Committee, which has spent millions of dollars in advertisements supporting her campaign. The primary will be held August 4th. In more news from the Senate, aides to Senator Mitch McConnell say the Kentucky Republican is continuing his recovery after he was admitted to the hospital on June 14th. McConnell's office provided no further details, only that he's, quote, receiving excellent care. This comes after audio from emergency dispatchers who rushed to McConnell's home June 14th described an unconscious person experiencing cardiac arrest with CPR in progress.
6: Medic communications. East Army supervisor, CPR in progress.
0: Senator McConnell has had a series of falls in recent years and was hospitalized with a concussion in March 2023. Later that year, he twice froze up during news conferences. He's not running for re-election when his term expires at the end of the year. This comes after a New Jersey Republican Congress member recently emerged from 117 days of unexplained absence, saying he'd been hospitalized for clinical depression. Congressmember Tom Kaine Jr. spoke from the House floor last week, his first public appearance after missing more than 100 votes.
7: As the over 48 million of my fellow Americans being treated for this illness have come to discover, there is no timeline for healing. There is no timeline for recovery. Only the work of getting better one day at a time.
0: New Jersey Congressmember Kaine Jr. was fully paid during his nearly four-month unexplained absence from Congress. That's despite his track record of repeatedly voting against paid sick leave legislation. Mother Jones reports that as a state lawmaker, he voted against New Jersey's historic Earned Sick Leave Act, which mandates five paid sick leave days per year. He also voted against New Jersey's No Surprise Medical Bills Act and two of its paid family leave laws in 2008 and 2018.

0: $158 billion in extra investment. And the trend continues.
1: Rutte said allies will invest over $40 billion in military drone technology over the next 5 years. Meanwhile, NATO leaders announced arms deals worth billions of dollars. President Trump is expected to voice support for the sale of F-35 fighter jets to Turkey, which would reverse a ban Trump imposed during his first term. Congress has also prohibited Turkey from receiving the advanced fighter jets after it purchased an air defense system from Russia. UN High Commissioner for Human Rights Volker Turk has warned another humanitarian catastrophe is unfolding in Sudan's besieged city of El Obeid. The UN Human Rights Council held an emergency session Friday as fighting intensified between the Sudanese army and the paramilitary rapid support forces, which are vying for control of the North Kordofan state capital. UN experts have urged the international community to step in to prevent widespread atrocities similar to what was witnessed in El Fasher after it was seized by the UAE-backed RSF. Already, UN fact-finding missions have documented summary executions, abductions, torture and sexual violence in Kordofan. Over 11,000 people, including more than 5,500 children, have been displaced from El Obeid in the past 2 weeks, according to Save the Children. We'll have more on that story in the coming days. In more news from Sudan, a top human rights investigator said the British government is uniquely positioned to stop a genocidal massacre carried out by the rapid support forces in Sudan's El Fasher, but failed to do so over economic interests and diplomatic ties with the United Arab Emirates, which is accused of backing the RSF. Nathaniel Raymond of the Humanitarian Research Lab at the Yale School of Public Health submitted testimony to the UK Parliament detailing his team's efforts to warn of the threats. This is a portion of his testimony.
2: I will speak personally and I will speak bluntly. My outrage at institutional failure in the face of preventable genocidal killing, I see as a duty to stay angry, as the obituary and the memorial for these people. They deserve someone to be angry for them.
1: An estimated 60,000 people were slaughtered over the course of 3 days when RSF forces seized El Fasher in October. In Venezuela, the death toll from last month's devastating earthquakes has topped 3,500, expecting still to soar. As the United States seeks to expand its military presence in the wake of the disaster, U.S. Southern Command recently announced the deployment of at least 2,000 military personnel to Venezuela alongside drones, combat helicopters, and other hardware. That's in addition to U.S. Marines and Air Force officials already in Venezuela. The UN Development Program estimates June's earthquakes caused $6.7 billion in damage in Venezuela. Despite that toll, the United States has provided just $300 million in recovery aid, while it sits on some $8 billion worth of Venezuela's oil wealth seized after the U.S. abduction of the former president, Nicolas Maduro, and the First Lady, Cilia Flores. The family of Geraldo Lunas Campos, a 55-year-old Cuban immigrant whose death in ICE custody was ruled a likely homicide, is suing four guards and the companies that oversaw Camp East Montana, a sprawling immigration jail, a detention tent camp at the Fort Bliss military base in El Paso, Texas, at the time of Campos' death. The Washington Post reports his family is seeking more than $1 million in damages from Acquisition Logistics, the company that oversaw Camp East Montana when Campos was killed. Akima, which employed the guards accused of killing Campos, and Nana Regional Corp., Akima's parent company. Earlier this year, an autopsy report released by the El Paso County Medical Examiner's Office concluded Campos had died of asphyxia caused by neck and torso compression, ruling his death a homicide. Before his death, Campos had complained of not getting the right dosage of medication to treat his bipolar disorder and anxiety. He'd also expressed having suicidal thoughts. But instead of receiving proper care, Campos was placed in solitary confinement where guards shackled and handcuffed him repeatedly, putting pressure on his neck and chest until his body went limp, unquote. And in breaking news, explosions have rocked Damascus during a visit by French President Emmanuel Macron, who's making a landmark visit to meet with Syria's new president, Ahmed al-Sharaa. At least 18 people were injured in the blast, which struck near the Ministry of Tourism and the Four Seasons Hotel where Macron had stayed the night before. Ahmed al-Sharaa is scheduled to travel to the NATO summit for a meeting with President Trump tomorrow. And those are some of the

0: headlines. This is Democracy Now!, democracynow.org, the War and Peace Report. I'm Amy Goodman in New York, joined by Democracy Now!'s Juan Gonzalez in Chicago. Hi, Juan.
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0: Millions of Iranians have attended funeral proceedings for Supreme Leader Ali Khamenei, who was assassinated in a joint Israeli-U.S. airstrike in February, along with four members of his family, his daughter, his son-in-law, his daughter-in-law, and 14-month-old granddaughter. His son, who's been named the new Supreme Leader, Ayatollah Mojtaba Khamenei, remained out of public view. But three of Khamenei's sons, who had not been seen since the U.S. and Israel launched the war, attended the funeral. After days of mourning in Tehran, the Supreme Leader's body arrived in the holy city of Qom on Monday before it will be brought to other holy sites. This is a 29-year-old law student and mourner in Tehran at the Fi Sadri.
2: Just as I feel this way, I hear the same from people around me whose style of dress and level of religious observance differ from mine. Ayatollah Khamenei's death has affected them deeply. I used to say to myself, I wish circumstances had been different so that such beautiful things could have happened while he was still alive and in his presence. But through his passing, the leader has given every Iranian a gift, a change in our people's way of life and outlook. Among people my age, I can see that many people have become more devoted to the leader and to the Ahlul Bayt, the Prophet's family.
0: On Monday, President Trump renewed his threats to attack Iran, warning Tehran to reach an agreement or see the U.S., quote, finish the job. In response, Iranian Foreign Minister Abbas Araghchi said negotiations on a final deal will not commence as long as threats continue. Meanwhile, Iran's Revolutionary Guard reportedly fired missiles at ships transiting the Strait of Hormuz overnight. The British Navy reports a Qatari tanker carrying liquefied natural gas caught fire after it was struck. A Saudi-flagged crude oil tanker was also reportedly hit. The ships were attempting to pass through a channel closer to Oman, bypassing Iranian-controlled waters. For more, we go to Iran, to the capital, Tehran, where we're joined by Reza Saya, freelance journalist based in Tehran, where he's reporting on the funeral of the Supreme Leader Ali Khamenei for PBS and France 24. Reza, thanks so much for being with us. Can you explain the significance of this moment and the millions of people who have come out?
3: Yeah, and I think it had religious significance. It had political significance. And, you know, what a statement by the Islamic Republic of Iran to the world and the Iranian people. This was the largest crowd, the largest gathering, you know, I've ever seen. It was a show of unity. It was a show of devotion. And what was remarkable is the diversity of people that we saw out there. We just heard from one of the people, one of the mourners who attended the funeral. And that's what I saw as well over these three people. There were certainly mourners who were there for religious reasons. Ayatollah Ali Khamenei, the late supreme leader, was their religious leader, their spiritual leader to many faithful here in Iran. He was the representative of God on earth. However, what was remarkable is that many people that we saw out there during these 3 days were not particularly religious. They were secular, but they were deeply anti-war, deeply anti-imperialist, anti-colonialist, and they came to pay their respects and give their admiration to the late Supreme Leader, because they viewed him as the leader of the resistance movement, the leader in the fight against U.S. Imperialism. And in many ways, this is a new identity that's taking shape for Ayatollah Ali Khamenei. He's being revered and honored, not just as the leader of Iran, but the man who took on two nuclear powers, the world's empire, in the United States, and Israel, the country many view as aspirations to have hegemonic power in this region. So quite a scene. And it was also a logistical a challenge. And what was remarkable is the cooperation, the people working together, the volunteers, thousands of people. There wasn't a time where I took a few steps and I wasn't offered a lemonade or juice or someone who wanted to comfort me with some food or fan me. It was just a remarkable show of unity and in cooperation centered around this this funeral services for the late Ayatollah Khamenei.
1: And Riff, I wanted to ask you about the international reaction to this. On the one hand, very little coverage in the U.S. media of this event, but also of the representatives from different countries who attended. The Prime Minister of Pakistan, the President of Tajikistan, of Armenia, of Georgia, and dignitaries, delegations from Bangladesh, Afghanistan, Russia, China, India, and Turkey. What does this say about the, by my count, those are representatives of governments that govern 40% of the world's population. What does this say about the standing of Iran in the world today after the U.S. and Israeli attack?
3: Well, I think it says that the Western narrative that we see in Western media, international media, in European capitals, it is still there. And in many ways, it's a narrative that the Western media and European capitals are addicted to. There was no question that this was the largest gathering I've ever seen. I can't remember in modern history, looking back, a public gathering this big. But when you look at international news coverage from Western media, there's still questions about the size. I've seen a lot of reports describing the crowd as thousands of mourners. A lot of people still questioning if many of these mourners were paid, given incentives by giving food to many people here. It's laughable, but it's an indication that narrative is still there. Those capitals, those European capitals, the media downplaying what many view is an emerging power here in the Islamic Republic, which is an outcome of the war that was started on February 28th with the assassination of Ayatollah Khamenei, a war where many analysts, many observers, or certainly many supporters of the Islamic Republic believe that Iran won.
1: There were also some shots of the president of Iran walking among some of the mourners. Isn't there a concern among the Iranian leaders that Israeli agents within Iran might be pinpointing the whereabouts of the key leaders during these ceremonies to establish ongoing surveillance for future assassination attempts?
3: Yeah, even if there is a concern, I think that they would still go. And he went. And this is something that maybe is difficult for people in the West to understand about Iranian culture and the notion and the value of martyrdom. When I was out in the crowds yesterday, one thing that I noticed was that the millions of people out there, most of them didn't care about how they looked. They weren't into trends in fashion, what they were looking like, which is values you see in the West, in the United States, and it's very normal. But here in the culture, that's not emphasized. The values here are devotion to your faith, to your country, to your leaders and your fellow countrymen. And certainly there's this idea of martyrdom. And indeed, Ayatollah Ali Khamenei, in many people's view, had the ultimate honor in Shia Islam to be martyred. So I think Pezeshkian, the Iranian president, wants to show that he's a man of the people. And I think it's genuine. And oftentimes you see leaders come out among the people. So for the Iranian people, that wasn't very unusual.
0: So let me ask you about his three sons who'd not been seen since U.S. and Israel attacked and killed their father. They were shown, but Mojtaba Khamenei, chosen to replace his father as a supreme leader, has not been shown. Do you believe he is alive, Reza?
3: I don't know. Obviously that's a question that many people ask. My guess, if I was to guess, he is alive. I don't think the establishment here, the leadership, would appoint him as the next supreme leader after the death of Ayatollah Khamenei if he wasn't alive. They'd have a lot of complicated explaining to do. It is very likely that he didn't show up for security reasons. Some people are speculating that he was badly injured in that strike on February 28th. But all of this is speculation. But we should point out that these questions about the whereabouts of Mojtaba Khamenei, the supreme leader, they're not being asked here in Iran. They're mostly being asked in the West by the international media. And again, in a lot of people's views here, it's another effort to maybe downplay the impact of the funeral ceremony and the presence of so many people. To many Iranians who support the government, whether he shows up in public or not, they believe he is leading effectively with his decisions. But as long as he doesn't appear in public, I think those questions are going to be there.
1: And Reza, I wanted to ask you about these plans to actually then move his body to Iraq, given the fact that Iraq is essentially a client state of the United States. What's the reason for that, and what could be the potential impact within Iraq?
3: Yeah, I think from the moment this the ceremony started on Saturday, all the destinations, all the paths where the coffin and the convoy went, they had symbolic meanings. And the reason that his body is going to be transported to Iraq are because of the holy sites of Najaf and Karbala. They have significant meanings in Shia Islam. And Ayatollah Khamenei has a lot of admirers, a lot of fans there. And I've seen reports that they're preparing for the ceremony there. So that's why they're doing it. It has religious significance. And they want to show, I think, this is a man that's admired in the entire region. And after they're done in Iraq, Karbala, and Najaf, the ceremony will culminate in Mashhad. That's where Ayatollah Khamenei was born, and that's where he's going to be buried.
0: Reza Saya, what about the role of the supreme leader, Khamenei, in the repression of the protests? What role did he play? And also, with the millions of people who have come out, what about the dissidents in Iran? Where do they stand today?
3: Public, but they are still here. I spoke to a number of them. I interviewed a number of them. They're still skeptical about the support of the Islamic Republic. They are still angry, and rightly so, outraged about the deadly crackdown that took place in January, where thousands of people killed. Many of those opponents and critics of the government of the Islamic Republic blame Ayatollah Khamenei for that deadly crackdown and other deadly crackdowns that have taken place throughout the history of the Islamic Republic. So they are there, but they haven't been in the streets. Obviously, there's been such a huge security presence over the past couple of months. It'll be interesting to see moving forward how they react to the presence that they saw from the supporters yesterday and what strategy they have moving forward. As far as the Islamic Republic itself, it has repeatedly acknowledged that civilians were killed in January, but their position is that many of these civilians, not all, many of them were armed by Israel foreign elements. And there is evidence, there's indications that they intentionally attacked police headquarters, government buildings, explicitly to topple the regime. So the Islamic Republic's position is that even though civilians, were killed, this was an armed insurgency, and they responded to a movement that was fueled and funded and armed by foreign enemies.
1: Rizzo, what do you make about all the reporting in the U.S. press about divisions within the Iranian leadership after the death of Ayatollah Khamenei, especially in terms of what to do in terms of the Strait of Hormuz or a peace agreement with the U.S.?
3: Well, the fact that there's a heated, intense debate is accurate here. There are factions here within the leadership and among people that believe that they should not negotiate with a country that 4 months ago assassinated the leader, assassinated more than 100 political and military leaders, attacked, dropped a bomb on a school and killed 160 people and, thousands of innocent civilians. And this is a faction that believes that it's a mistake to negotiate with Washington, and Washington can never be trusted. And there is a faction that's worried about the economy, the sanctions. Their priority is getting the economy going. This is a struggling economy, and people are paying the price. So the debate is real. It's an intense debate. But are there divisions? Are there destabilizing divisions? No. I think the debate is happening, but the leadership here and the people understand that they must show a unity, and they understand that their opponents, their critics, their enemies, and especially Washington, is going to exaggerate these divisions in an effort to show instability in Iran. But from Iran's point of view, it's not unusual for countries and leaderships and governments to have debates and differences. And we are seeing that when it comes to how to move forward with negotiations and the conflict with Washington.
0: Reza Sayeh, in this last minute we have, why is the funeral being held now? The Supreme Leader was killed some 4 months ago. And you have President Trump, after seeing video of Iranian leaders at the funeral, saying to Axios, they're all there, one shot, and we can take them all out. But we're not going to do that, because then we would have nobody to negotiate with. Reza.
3: Yeah, in Shia Islam, it is encouraged to bury the dead very quickly, within 1 or 2 days. Obviously, this didn't happen. The war had everything to do with the funeral being delayed. And I think with a ceasefire in place, they decided that this was the time to do it. That's what went behind their decisions. And as far as the rhetoric coming from Washington, I think many Iranians, from the leadership, the public, are used to this kind of rhetoric coming from the Trump administration, Mr. Trump himself. Remember, he was the president who threatened to eliminate the civilization. And I'll never forget that night where I was sitting in my apartment, where he had put the deadline threatening to destroy the Iranian civilization. And for the first time in my life, I thought, is Tehran, is the city where I'm staying with my 7-year-old daughter, is it going to be attacked with a nuclear bomb? I think people are used to that kind of rhetoric with Mr. Trump, and they expect it to continue.
0: Reza Sayeh, freelance journalist based in Tehran, Iran, where he's reporting on the funeral of the Supreme Leader Ali Khamenei for PBS and France 24. Thanks so much for joining us. Stay safe. Coming up, an update on the case of Dr. Hussama Bousafia, the jailed pediatrician, former director of Gaza's Kamel Adwan Hospital. He's been imprisoned by Israel since December 2024. Stay with us.

0: Shil Shil Kari Kari, performed by the New York City Palestinian Youth Choir. This is Democracy Now!, democracynow.org. I'm Amy Goodman with Juan Gonzalez. We turn now to Gaza, to the case of Dr. Hassam Abu Safia, the jail pediatrician director of Gaza's Kamel Adwan Hospital, who's been imprisoned since his arrest by Israeli troops in December of 2024. On Monday, the UN Working Group on Arbitrary Detention joined global calls for Israel to immediately release Dr. Abu Safia. Last week, his lawyer from the group Physicians for Human Rights Israel met with Dr. Abu Safia and said the doctor had experienced an increase in beatings, violence and torture inside Israeli prisons. In a statement released Sunday, the lawyer said Dr. Abu Safia told him, quote, "They brought me here to kill me. I don't see myself surviving. This is the end," he said. His lawyer reported seeing bruising so severe across the doctor's body, including on his head and face, that he could barely recognize him. This is a video message posted on Instagram Sunday by Dr. Abu Safia's son, Elias, who says his father showed clear signs of torture and medical neglect during the recent meeting with his lawyer, in which Dr. Abu Safia described being beaten with a hammer.
1: "My father was unable to breathe. My father was unable to speak. His face was disfigured from the marks of torture and pain, especially after the last court session held in Jerusalem at the Supreme Court. We still call out, plead and appeal and beg to all the free people of the world and to everyone with an atom of humanity in their heart to save my father's life before it's too late."
0: Dr. Abu Safia is among at least 14 doctors from Gaza who've been detained by Israel without charge for more than a year. The Israeli Supreme Court rejected an appeal last month to release Abu Safia, who's being held under Israel's unlawful combatants law, which allows the indefinite detention of suspects. Palestinian officials say Israeli attacks have killed about 1,700 healthcare workers in Gaza since October 2023. At least 83 medical workers remain in Israeli prisons. For more, we're joined by two guests. From Jerusalem, we're joined by Tirza Leibowitz, the Deputy Director of Physicians for Human Rights Israel, and from Chicago by Dr. Thayer Ahmed, an emergency room physician based in Chicago and board member of the Palestinian American Medical Association, who volunteered in Gaza in 2024 and was in frequent contact with Dr. Hassam Abu Safia. I want to go to Tirza Leibowitz first. This case, the case of Dr. Abu Safia, is going through the Israeli courts. Isn't there even a decision expected today? Can you explain what you understand at this point and what his lawyer saw when meeting with Dr. Abu Safia for the first time in a number of months?
2: So in terms of what the lawyer saw, we heard correctly, as we heard it directly from the lawyer, the bruising on the face, the lawyers, under his watch, Dr. Abu Safia had problems breathing, had problems speaking. It took time for him to be able to speak. A number of times he was on the verge, he tilted in his seat and was on the verge of losing consciousness, which led the lawyer to report to us at Physicians for Human Rights Israel about the situation. In terms of what's expected is the response by the state to the appeal to release the 14 doctors. So this appeal was submitted by Physicians for Human Rights Israel already at the end of April this year. So this is a number of months ago. And time after time, the state delayed the response that it was ordered to provide to that appeal. And the last time was last week. It asked for another delay. And we, of course, objected because we know exactly what happens during these delays, as the case of Dr. Abu Safia shows us. In response to our objection, the court ordered the state to provide, gave it actually an extension of several days. And today is the day in which the state has to respond to the appeal and address the situation of Dr. Abu Safia. So there's no court decision expected. This is only about the state response, and we have yet to see. We have not received it yet, and we are very concerned.
3: And Tirza, what's been the response on the streets of Israel among the public to these allegations of torture of Palestinian medical professionals?
2: So I'd like to address two kinds of public. Since we are a Physicians for Human Rights Israel, let me address the medical community. We, from the time that Dr. Abu Safia was arrested, and even before, there were hundreds of healthcare workers arrested since October 2023, and we have continuously warned, turned to the Israeli Medical Association, to the Ministry of Health, to all the authorities, with knowing, having documented the abuse that the detainees were going through when unlawfully held with no indictment against them, from the medical community, from the formal medical community, there has been no response except when there was international pressure to say something the likes of there shouldn't be abuse of medical workers unless they are terrorists. So you can imagine what the meaning of that is. And to date, even though we know that there have been numerous approaches since we came out with the information about Dr. Abu Safia early this week, there have been numerous approaches to the medical association here in Israel, as well as to universities, to medical schools, to heads of medical schools. So there have been doctors, members of the medical association, who have been asking and demanding for the authorized body to come out with a statement which would be meaningful, and that has not happened to date. On the street, I can say that in terms of the Jewish Israeli public, there is anywhere between ignoring. This thing is not being reported on the mainstream Israeli media. It's being reported only by the likes of Haaretz or 972. So most people are either unaware or turning their eyes away from that. Of course, the Palestinian population in Israel, of course, are all aware of this and are actively also trying to take steps to put pressure both in Israel and abroad.
0: I wanted to bring in Dr. Thayer Ahmed, emergency room physician, who we spoke to when he went to Gaza, board member of the Palestinian American Medical Association. Can you explain the significance of who Dr. Abu Safia is? I wanted to go to a clip before you do of Dr. Abu Safia in one of his final interviews in 2024 before being detained, produced by Sutur.
4: I always say the situation requires one to stand by our people's side and not run away from it. Gaza is our homeland, our mother, our beloved, and everything to us. Gaza deserves all of this steadfastness and deserves all of the sacrifices. It is not just about Gaza, but we deserve to be a people that deserves freedom, just like every other people on earth. I think the occupation wants us to get out and for us to ask them to get us out, so they can publicly say that the healthcare system is the one asking to leave, and that it wasn't them who asked us to, but we are aware of that. But we will not leave, God willing, from this place, as I said, for as long as there are humanitarian services to be provided to our people in the northern Gaza Strip.
0: So that was Dr. Hussam Abu Safi in one of his final interviews before the Israeli military detained him. Dr. Thayer Ahmed, his significance in Gaza and the Kamel Adwan Hospital that he ran, this pediatric hospital, he himself a pediatrician.
5: Yeah, I mean, Dr. Hussam is somebody who I think most of the world became familiar with as the Israeli military was conducting their campaign and devastating the north of Gaza and the rest of the Gaza Strip. And we would consistently hear from him. He would give us updates about the situation that was taking place in Gaza. When he became the director of Kamel Adwan during the genocide, he was somebody that was telling us about how the diesel fuel was running out and that there were children and babies in the incubators and that they were at the very last moments of their lives unless there was some sort of aid entering. He's somebody who's written two op-eds in the New York Times in October 2023 as well as December 2024, moments before he was abducted by the Israeli military. And he's also somebody who his own son was killed by the Israeli military a month before he was abducted, and he had to bury his son in the compound of that hospital. He's somebody who was injured. This is somebody whose voice in Gaza and outside of Gaza had become sort of the symbol of Palestinian resilience, of the Palestinian medical care system. And he knew very well, that the Israeli military was targeting the healthcare system. They were purposely trying to make sure that it collapsed. And they wanted to make sure that hospitals like Kamal Adwan, which was situated in the north of Gaza, near Jabalia, Beit Lahia, Beit Hanun, areas that the Israeli military was leveling neighborhood by neighborhood, they wanted to make sure that it was destroyed. And Dr. Hussam knew that very well. And I mean, even in his last moments, right before the Israeli military had him approach a tank, you saw Dr. Hussam appeal to the world, saying that if this hospital goes down, people will unnecessarily suffer and die, and specifically children. So Dr. Hussam is a senior medical consultant in all of the Gaza Strip. And his presence, as long as he stayed at that hospital, as long as he remained present in the ICU of that pediatric hospital, there was at least some degree of reassurance to the patients and to the families who desperately needed his services and his help. And that was something that the Israeli military knew very well. It's why he had to be abducted in December of 2024. It's why he continues to remain in prison without any charge. Nothing has been brought against him. Not a single shred of evidence has been produced against somebody like Dr. Hussam. And it's a message that's being sent to the entire healthcare system, to all of the healthcare workers. And it fits in line. I mean, I think it's important for us to recognize, as you mentioned, how many healthcare workers have perished over the last 2+ years in Palestine. I mean, there is an intentional effort to make sure that healthcare workers are not safe and secure, that they're not protected, and that they continue to be killed, continue to be abducted, and continue to be displaced. If the healthcare workers do not have the protections that are supposed to be afforded to them, then what chance do the rest of Palestinians in the Gaza Strip have? And so I think that's something that's important for people to recognize, that Dr. Hussam, just like Dr. Adnan al-Bursh, who was murdered in an Israeli prison, just like Dr. Khaled Assur, who you interviewed on this program, was abducted for 6 months and then released, and like many of the 14 doctors that still remain, it's a message that's being sent to all Palestinians. And that message is that nobody is safe and nobody is secure. I mean, I worked with two of the 14 doctors that are mentioned in this list, and I knew Dr. Hussam well, and I know his family, and I stay in contact with them. Dr. Nahid and Dr. Mahmoud, I worked with them at Nasser Hospital, and I worked with them on patients who were being injured in this genocide. And they, for over 2 years, remain abducted without charge in Israeli prisons. And the final thing I'll say is, everybody knows what happens to Palestinians in Israeli prisons. They know the treatment that they are being subjected to. They know the conditions on the ground. So when Nasser Oda, Dr. Hussam's lawyer, says, "I'm really worried that he may imminently die," I mean, it's not an exaggeration. It's not performative. Almost 100 Palestinians have been killed since October 7th in these prisons, in these dungeons. And so it's a cause for concern. There's an incredible amount of urgency.
3: Dr. Ahmad, I wanted to ask you, the Israeli claims that he was somehow cooperating with Hamas, how do you respond to that? And also, what do you say to other doctors still working in Gaza who see what's happening to their colleague?
5: I mean, that it's a joke. Nobody takes it seriously what the Israeli military says about Palestinians in general. Dr. Hussam, anybody that's worked with him, anybody that's worked alongside him, knows that he's a phenomenal pediatrician and that he's an incredible hospital director. Same goes for all of the healthcare workers that are in these Israeli prisons currently. This idea that Palestinians could somehow spend their entire lives working and studying to become doctors and to professionally develop themselves, that they could also be something else, it's a part of dehumanization. It's a part of this sort of racism against Palestinians, that somehow they can be these phenomenal orthopedic surgeons and pediatricians and cancer doctors and nephrologists, and then at night they can turn into some nefarious character. It's a joke. Nobody takes it seriously. And anybody that's worked alongside the healthcare workers in Palestine, anybody that's worked with any sort of Palestinians on projects or research, understand that they are an incredible group of physicians, nurses, first responders. They take their job very seriously. And the things that we've asked them to do over the last 2+ years in the midst of a suffocating siege, of a famine that spread throughout all of the Gaza Strip, and a military that was absolutely leveling the entire of the Gaza Strip, it's unreal that we asked them to do that. And we asked them to do that in impossible conditions. And so when I talk to my colleagues on the ground every single day now, it's very tough to be able to explain to them or to talk to them about the conditions on the ground, to ask them day after day, oh, how are things? Are there more cancer drugs? Are there more insulin for the diabetics? Are the kids with who are malnourished, are they getting the nutrients that they need? Are they getting the food that they need? And I think that's an important point. I mean, one thing is I think there's this idea that on October 9th there was this ceasefire announced in Palestine and in the Gaza Strip. But if when I talk to my colleagues, that's also a lie, just like the Israelis continue to lie about what, you know, Dr. Hussam or any of these other physicians, why they're in these prisons. They continue to push this farce of a ceasefire. Necessary aid is not entering. The bombing still persists. People are still dying on a regular basis. And these hospitals don't have the supplies that they need to be able to treat their patients. And if you look anywhere in the Gaza Strip right now, you'll see that the Israeli military continues to encroach on the Gaza Strip, occupying more and more of the land. And so it's devastating on the ground. Many of the healthcare workers there, I know, are fatigued. I know are exhausted. I know are burnt out. And it's because of the silence. It's of the international community. It's the fact that there was this board of peace announcing a ceasefire, but on the ground, nothing has actually changed. And that's something that I'm worried about.
0: We're going to continue to talk about this in our next segment.
5: But when I talk to my colleagues and they tell me that there are 18,000 people that need to be urgently medically evacuated, that there are people with cancer every single day that are not getting the chemotherapy that should be surviving but are dying.
0: Dr. Thayer Ahmed, we're going to have to leave it there because we're going to continue to talk about Gaza in our next segment, what is happening there next. Dr. Thayer Ahmed is emergency room physician based in Chicago, volunteered in Gaza in 2024. And Tirza Leibovitz is the deputy director of Physicians for Human Rights Israel, speaking to us from Jerusalem. Coming up, Hamas has announced it's handing over governing authority in Gaza to an interim Palestinian administration overseen by President Trump's Board of Peace. What does this mean for Gaza? Back in 15 seconds.

0: This is Democracy Now!, democracynow.org. I'm Amy Goodman with Juan Gonzalez. In other news from Gaza, Hamas has announced it'll dissolve its civilian governing body in Gaza Strip and will hand over power to an interim Palestinian administration overseen by President Trump's Board of Peace. The establishment of the Technocratic National Committee for the Administration of Gaza is part of the U.S.-backed 20-point plan to end Israel's assault on Gaza. Israel agreed to the deal last October, has since violated on a near-daily basis, killing nearly 1,100 Palestinians. Hamas has said its ministries and staff would stay in place, and it would still oversee security and policing in parts of Gaza left under its control following this U.S.-brokered truce. For more on the significance of this political move in Gaza, we're joined from London by Ahmed Iraki, senior Israel-Palestine analyst at the International Crisis Group. Can you talk about the significance of what has taken place, Ahmed? Mohammed al-Farah, the head of the Hamas administration, has resigned. What does this mean? What does all of this mean in this so-called technocratic group taking over of Palestinians from, is it the Palestinian Authority?
1: Thanks for having me, Amy. So in practice, what this announcement does at the moment does very little. In practice, Hamas is still the de facto governing authority on the Palestinian-populated side of Gaza. The NCAG, the Palestinian Technocratic Committee, that's supposed to take over those governing duties is still basically stuck in Cairo and not allowed to enter into Gaza to assume those duties. And even if the NCAG did enter Gaza, the conditions are not ripe for any of these governing institutions to properly function. Israel is still maintaining a very serious blockade. It is not allowing sufficient aid to come in. As we heard from the previous segment, everything from hospitals to clinics to basic goods and services are still very short and people are still suffering. With that said, what this announcement does actually sends a very important political signal from Hamas to, first of all, the United States as the head of the Board of Peace and as the main sort of broker of the ceasefire deal, to signal Hamas's commitment to the ceasefire deal and trying to move it forward as much as possible. And tied with that is that the Hamas is trying to counter an Israeli claim that Hamas is not interested in seeing the truce uphold, that it is not interested in giving up power, even though Hamas officials have said for months now that they are ready to hand over all those duties. So far, we've seen a tepid response from the Board of Peace and from the United States, but we'll probably see in the coming days whether this at least gesture to begin that process will actually unfold.
2: And Amjad, no matter who administers Gaza, the key issue is who holds armed power in Gaza. Is there any indication that Hamas would disarm, something the ceasefire called for?
1: So for months, we've known that the regional mediators have actually come towards a sort of general framework that's trying to divide the question of weapons into what they call heavy weapons versus light weapons. So we're talking about heavy weapons in terms of rockets, RPGs, and the smaller weapons being firearms that are quite pervasive across the strip. And the mediators saw this as a framework that can actually move the decommissioning or disarmament question forward. The problem is that Israel has actually maintained a very maximalist position, where even Prime Minister Netanyahu has said that, as far as he's concerned, disarmament even goes as far as those firearms, as the AK-47. And so you're having a major clash with this. And the Board of Peace, including Nikolai Mladenov, who is the quote-unquote high representative for Gaza under the Board of Peace, is supposed to be trying to sort of negotiate or mediate a process within those talks. But what we've actually heard is that Mladenov is mostly presenting a much more Israeli position about what that disarmament should look like, which Hamas and other Palestinian factions have pushed back on. So the issue is not necessarily that there's an absence of a framework, but there are still huge political divergences, and that the Board of Peace is still rather skewed in how it sees that disarmament question moving forward.
2: And how has the Board of Peace addressed the continued attacks, Israeli attacks, where more than 1,000 Palestinians have been killed since the ceasefire was declared?
1: This is clearly one of the blatant blind spots of the Board of Peace. The Palestinian authorities on the ground have recorded hundreds, if not thousands, of violations of the ceasefire terms. We've had over 1,000 Palestinians killed since the truce was supposed to have gone into effect. And not to mention the fact that Israel, which was supposed to withdraw to a demarcation that would control about 53% of the Gaza Strip, has actually pushed that forward to between 65 and 70%. And Prime Minister Netanyahu himself has made it quite clear that he himself has been directing this, but we've also seen that movement precisely on the ground. Very little of this, if any, is actually being called out either by Mr. Mladenov or by the U.S. officials. And what they're actually doing is allowing Israel to keep bending the terms of the ceasefire, if not openly violating it, and such that they're recarving the Gaza Strip in such a way as to entrench their presence rather than to withdraw. And so the ceasefire terms itself, while it has certainly lessened the pace of the violence that we saw last year, the current conditions have now put about 2 million Palestinians in a humanitarian purgatory where their fate and their lives, their access to food and to clean water and other basic needs are being held hostage at the moment to the question around disarmament and around guns in the Gaza Strip. And major pressure needs to be pushed onto Israel and to the United States in order to flip those kind of priorities.
0: We're going to have to leave it there. I'm Jed Araki, senior Israel-Palestine analyst at the International Crisis Group, speaking to us from London. That does it for our show. I'll be in Kansas City on July 17th and 18th. I'm Amy Goodman with Juan Gonzalez.

0: If you're just tuning in, this is an Allison Error ghost playlist here on WKDU Philadelphia 91.7 FM. We're keeping the music going, no matter what. So don't touch that dial.
1: How about two tall, Mom? 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

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And that song was called Put My Little Shoes Away, and Cleta, my wife, was helping me.

I want to dedicate this song to McGeorge Bundy, to Robert McNamara, to Lyndon Baines Johnson, and to the memory of John Foster Dulles.

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We're doing a lot of garage rock. We'll be doing some power pop, some jangle pop later on down the line. Welcome to Tuesday. You heard The Deans, Hurt by Love, The Strings from Hamburg, Germany, Don't Go, Lord Crazy featuring The Safaris, Crazy Crazy, The Zips, Roll the Cotton Down, Los Shakers, Gitana, and we started with The Fafer, Dimmi la Verita from Italy. Up next, this is Fabulous Blue Jays from Australia, I'll Make You Cry Too.

WKDU Philadelphia 91.7 FM. The Invaders, Set Me Free. Before that, The Painted Ship, Frustration, The Odds and Ends, Never Learn, The Human Expression, Every Night. Started with the fabulous Blue Jays from Australia, I'll Make You Cry Too. A heads up, WKDU supports Upfront with Black Punks, a documentary screening happening here in Philadelphia on Sunday, July 12th. Doors are at 6:30, screenings at 7:30. There will be a Q&A with the director. Upfront with Black Punks examines the intersectional experience of Black Punks from the 90s to the present through a collection of artist interviews. By looking at the intersection of race, gender, and class, the film encapsulates how alternative communities have changed and also stayed the same. Regardless, it exists as a testament and celebration of Black artists who dare to challenge the status quo and express themselves differently. Premiere is happening July 12th at Vox Populi. There is a link to the event on our website, wkdu.org, where you will also find lovely information like our schedule for the summer, playlists from DJs who have already gone on air this week, the past week. You can scroll through a long history of playlists. Mine will be up there later. And a section called Philly Haps, which mentions events like the film screening happening in Philadelphia, such as tonight, Buck Meek and Kisser are playing at Johnny Brenda's at 8. Tomorrow, July 8th, MC Chris and Mega Ran at Kung Fu Necktie. Queen of Jeans is playing the Spruce Street Harbor on Thursday. That is a free event starting at 6. Greg Mendez and Scarlett Ray are at the Church Basement on July 10th. That is Friday. Hurry, Sad 13 and Dina Hashim, I guess that is Sadie, at Johnny Brenda's are also on Friday, depending on what you want to do. Tons of stuff out there, really. We carry on. This is The Music of Sound. We are in garage rock classic 60s, 70s era. I just found some good compilations over the weekend. They stuck with me, made me reminisce about 2010s, the revival of garage rock. It was very fun. We did a lot of that a couple weeks ago, sticking to the more classic era of it today for a bit. Where are we? Kat Cenovus, I Want to Be Loved. Here on WKDU.

You're driving me mad. You're making me sad. You're treating me bad. Soon, all the teardrops will start.

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The Haunted with 125 Monk. Before that, Freddie Cannon, Tallahassee Lassie. The Enfield, She Already Has Somebody. Fleur de Lis, Mud in Your Eye. Cat Sinova's I Want to Be Loved. This is the Music of Sound here on WKDU Philadelphia 91.7 FM. We are doing Garage Rock this week. Lovely time. Comfortable place. Just so catchy, you know? Thank you to friends who are listening. You can call in 215-895-5917. If I am able to keep my brain focused, I will have more things happening in the city to mention. I know I collected a bunch. It's just sifting through it and not getting distracted. Very hard sometimes, you know? We're going to play some fun 7-inches that I got from Cleveland, I think. I'm trying to remember how long ago this was. It was a venue that had a record store in the basement that if you were playing, you could kind of get early access to. And they just had some very cool 60s garage rock 7-inches. Middle of the country as a gateway for passing bands and pressing plants. They have some fun one-offs that, you know, a lot of with pressing plants, there are always errors. So it's very fun seeing in cities in the Midwest the types of random lower cost versions of 7-inches that are sometimes more expensive to find on the coasts. So really cool facts to learn about that. But first up, we're going to hear Blues Magoos with Pipe Dream.

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They provide services such as same-day appointments, well child care, routine checkups, school, sports, and camp physicals, sick visits, immunizations, including catch-up vaccines for children who are 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That was The Dandies with Think About It. And a, you know, adorable, sad, interesting thing about sometimes finding this music and in places where you can have comments on it. The son of the singer actually had a message for this song. Apparently, his father passed away 5 months ago, so it is a nice way for him to realize that his dad still has an impact and is still out there for people. So again, sometimes it is nice to be able to spread music for everyone to hear, because, I mean, that track is extremely catchy, very cool. Yeah, before that, Nightbirds with Quelli, The Beethoven's My House. From Japan, The Tigers with The Free Travel. That is a great 7-inch I found. That band has a bit of a spread of genre if you get into niche subgenres. There's a thing called The Beat, and they kind of waffle in between garage and beat, which I do agree with. It's a subgenre. It's fun to learn about, see what influences created it, because it's like, you know, there's something slightly different, slightly outside of garage rock to describe it. I like them. You also heard The Searchers, Bumblebee, The Amboy Dukes, Journey to the Center of the Mind, and we started with Blues Magoo's Pipe Dream. You know, we're going to play a little new music and a little local as a, yeah, I thought about playing these near the end. Let's just do it in between. This is, it's funny, I had a small request for Guitar Wolf, so this goes out to Ava. They have new music out, and this is Bakyaru the Moon here on WKDU. Oh, you know what? I have to do some reconfiguring here. Let's go to, we're going to play some different tracks real quick while I figure this issue out. Sorry. We are going to get back to some requests. 215-895-5917. Call in, because heck if I care.

WKDU Philadelphia 91.7 FM, Philly's own Pen 16 with Olds Now from Magic Touch, absolutely psychotic album art. You also heard Coffin with Sleep In It. It's a new track from them, new music at the station. You heard original Onani's Ira Ira, very fun. New Guitar Wolf, Bacchiaro the Moon from More Jet. Chicane with Gangman, and we started with the Reverbs, Trusted Woods, because I had some oopsies with my sources for playing the music. We figured it out. We made the things happen. We're going to do some more jangle pop rock for a bit. This is Riff Doctor's Say Goodbye.

The Windbreakers, All That Stuff, The Ferrets, She Was Unkind, Cyclones, I'm in Heaven, Riff Doctors, Say Goodbye. This is The Music of Sound here on WKDU Philadelphia 91.7 FM. Tune in later today, 4 to 6 p.m. for Beeps and Bass. Features both obscure noise from a tape collection, online archives, record collection, as well as techno electro DJ sets. Local and touring guests will also rotate through with experimental and DJ sets. Speaking of guests, next week's show, Pour Moi, is going to have a special guest, Ian Gray. Very excited. I've known this man for 6 years now. We both used to work at a bar for different reasons. He was trying out a food pop-up in the back, and I was bartending, and that place was psycho. But he is a very cool man. He now owns his own restaurant. And we're going to talk about a lot of the music that I know he's talked about sometimes, and I've just been so curious to really get to know how he got into all of the music he got into. So tune in next week, noon to two, to hear a lot of music Ian's going to bring in. And, yeah, very, very excited to see what he has to say. Yes, shout out Ian. All right, I think that's it for the talking I really have this week. I'll pop in one more time before the show is done. Anything else? I watched Gleaming the Cube. Have you ever seen that film? That is a crazy, crazy thing. Christian Slater, Tony Hawk, 1980s LA. Christian Slater is seeking justice for his murdered adopted brother who discovered gun smuggling at his video store job. Also skateboarding. There's also skateboarding. And yeah, honestly, it does kind of work. You have to watch it to and like give it some room. But boy, what a film. Okay, more music. This is 28th Day, Pages Turn.

Downy Mildew, Purple Parlor, The Lovin', Late as Usual, Great Plains, When Do You Say Hello, Primitons, All My Friends, 28th Day, Pages Turn. This is The Music of Sound. I have one track left for you today. I'm going to take you back to 2010, Birmingham, Alabama, Twee Music. First tour I ever did, this band, we met, man, that was a crazy year. A full U.S. tour, no budget, very young, yet at the point where under 21, so you had to leave a lot of the venues right after you played. And if they weren't bars, it was crazy DIY spots. These boys were so funny. And, you know, I wouldn't trade anything. It makes you the person who you are today, right? Teddy, you are a funny man. This band is called Younger Siblings. This is a 7-inch. I've had since then. And they've all grown to be wonderful people. Very nice. We still keep in touch sometimes. So this goes out to everybody from Younger Siblings. The song is I Don't Know Anything. I'll see you guys next week. Again, Ian Gray is going to be in. You may know him. He runs Pietramala. It's going to be fun. Okay. Adios.

special carpet sketch.

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He was a panhandle prince, schoolboy football king. They told him high in the halls 'cause he could run them balls, but it was rumored down deep he was mean. He dated high-toned girls with frosty pom-pom curls, but he never give out his ring. He was the best of the best. He met the gridiron test, and there ain't nothing as American and clean.

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0: design defines graphics. My tie's passive, I feel forward, it's massive. The tills rise in the hills, despite evasiveness I prosper. Source in the conscience, I feel it in the force. Vitals in my ribcage bring peace to the arcane. Sharp brains leaving art untamed. I wonder why it is I'm feeling the same. It's like life's meant to change, but as far as I see, it doesn't seem that we gain length. Money in the bank, if all one of the same, doing one of the same, then why is it so hard to think? How long will it take to make you sane? And I'm still waiting on the day to break.
1: Salutations.

Do you overcook your pasta? Do you mix your lights with your darks and tell long, complicated jokes that have no punchline? Do you have trouble wrapping gifts, sound like a hyena when singing happy birthday, and have no idea how the metric system works? 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So if you can't tie a Windsor knot, forget to defrost the chicken, can't tell a latte from a cappuccino, confuse North and South Dakota, overuse commas, throw a frisbee like it's a flounder, and still believe kids really do love lima beans, broccoli, and Brussels sprouts, it's okay. 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

do. Michael from Killdozer. I'm sitting in Nick's Mine Tavern. And I'm just thinking about listening to WKDU Philadelphia 91.7 on your FM dial. No sleepy elevator music, no heavy hard rock. Just the music that you enjoy.

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How's it going, Philadelphia? You were tuned into Double Hockey Sticks, the most brutal show in Philadelphia, hosted on WKDU 91.7 FM. I'm your host, Tom Dang. Tonight is the 288th episode of Double Hockey Sticks, entitled The Graveyard in Heaven. It's going to be mostly new releases tonight. Almost nothing older than 2020. We've got new singles from SNET. Tabernacle. Sorry, I was looking at something else. We've got new singles from SNET, Tabernacle. Another new single from Salomoth. We've got new releases from Hell Trepreneur, Filthy Ilk, Some Dead Bodies. I believe this is their first release in over 4 years, which is really sick. New album from Pharmacist, new single from Vulgar Mephitis, new demo from Viscerotic, new release from Umbral Veil. It's going to be a lot of new material to cover, so let's dig right into it. First up, that last track you just heard was by a band called Anguana, A-N-G-U-A-N-A. That comes from their Suman album from, I believe, 2021. That's Croxara, C-R-O-X-A-R-A. Coming up next, we're going to dig into that new SNET single, Claudivio Ve Teme. It's my best guess at what that translates to. Anyways, after that, we're going to follow it up with a new single from Filth Mental Butchery, off their upcoming release, Death Exhibition. And then we'll finish out this next block with that new Hell Trepreneur, off of The Consecration of Eternal Impurity. We're going to hear Blaspheming in Primordial Tongues. Right here on Double Hockey Sticks, right here on WKDU. Apologies for being just a few minutes late. Let's get into it.

How's it going, Philadelphia? Once again, that last track you just heard was off of the latest Hell Trepreneur album, The Consecration of Eternal Impurity, which came out on March 20th. We heard the track Blaspheming in Primordial Tongues. Before that, we heard from two upcoming Me Saco Un Ojo records releases. Most recently, we heard from Filth. Their album Death Exhibition is supposed to come out on September 11th. We heard Mental Butchery, the first single out now. Before that, starting off the block, we heard from Snet, the Czechian-based death metal band. They put out their debut full-length record. Sorry, I was thinking of Filth. Filth put out their debut full-length record last year, and they're already coming back with their follow-up, which is pretty sick. Snet put out their first album in 2021. Still pretty exciting to be getting some new material from them. They are putting out V Bastnacht Vedomi, it's my best check-in, on September 10th. We heard the first single that's out now. Coming up next, we're going to dig into the second Salomoth single off of their upcoming album, Hydrophilus Brood. It's coming out through Willowtip Records on July 24th. The second single is Biohybrid Virulence. After that, we're going to take a listen to a new cut from Filthy Ilk. They are a New Jersey-based death metal band who put out their first EP last year. I was super into that. These guys have a real good sense of groove, and it shows up again on this follow-up demo they just released, Weaponized Natural World. We're going to take a listen to a track from that called It Only Eats. And then finishing out this next block, as I mentioned before, Some Dead Bodies is now back, the Texas-based death metal band, who I believe the last fresh material they put out was 2022. They put out a compilation in 23 and then a video compilation in 25. I saw on the Instagram announcement for Spread the Murder, the latest Some Dead Bodies release, which just came out. The band tagged it with the caption, "I thought this project was dead," which is pretty good, pretty funny. Anyways, we're going to take a listen to a track from that called Rotting Flesh. So once again, in order, you're about to hear Biohybrid Virulence by Salomoth, followed by It Only Eats by Filthy Ilk, finishing it out with Rotting Flesh by Some Dead Bodies, right here on WKDU Philadelphia 91.7 FM.

Welcome back to Double Hockey Sticks. Once again, that last track you just heard was a brand new cut from Some Dead Bodies. Welcome back, Some Dead Bodies. It's called Rotting Flesh. Go check out that full release, Spread the Murder, out now through their Bandcamp. Before that, we heard from Filthy Ilk from New Jersey, who just put out Weaponized Natural World. Just killer groove. I feel like these guys really understand how to write a riff. It Only Eats was the name of that track. And then starting off that block, another extremely promising track, Salomoth putting out their second single from their upcoming full-length, Hydrophilus Brood. That track was called Biohybrid Virulence. Lots going on there. I like the melodic bits in the middle, the bits where it gets kind of quiet towards the end. There's a lot going on. I'm really excited for Hydrophilus Brood to drop on July 24th. Moving on, we're getting into some old school, probably some of the only old school cuts on this whole list of brand new material. First up, Manos from Germany, a death grind outfit, mostly active in the 90s, but also up until 2018. We're going to take a listen to something from their 1990 demo, Frust. Stands for frustration. The track is Trade in the Blood. After that, we're going to hear from Mandatory, also from Germany. This comes from their Curse of the Undead demo from 2005. We're going to hear Disemboweled and Devoured. And then finishing up this next block, we're going to hear from the brand new Pharmacist release. I don't think I've played anything from this yet. It's called Vertebrae After Vertebrae. We're going to hear that title track, Vertebrae After Vertebrae. Check it out.

Welcome back to Double Hockey Sticks. Once again, that last track you just heard was by the Japanese death metal slash grindcore band Pharmacist. They put out Vertebrae After Vertebrae on May 29th. We heard the title track from that record. Before that, we heard from Mandatory from Germany off of Curse of the Undead from 2005. That was Disemboweled and Devoured. And then starting off that block, we heard from Manos, M-A-N-O-S, also from Germany, off of their Frust demo from 1990. We heard Trade in the Blood. Coming up next, we're going to dig into some Vulgar Mephitis from Pittsburgh. They put out a self-titled EP back in 2022 that was real hot. So I'm excited. They're putting out their first full-length record, From Dust, on September 11th through Willowtip Records. We got one single out so far called Martyr. We're going to take a listen to that. After that, we're going to take a listen to Viscerotic, a brutal death band from New England. That's all it says on their Bandcamp. Anyways, they put out a demo on June 18th. It's just called Demo. We're going to take a listen to a track from that called Ingestion of Excreted Fluids. And then finishing out this next block, we're going to take a listen to a debut release from a new band called Umbral Veil from Canada. On July 2nd, they put out Dwell. So we're going to take a listen to a track from that called Lesions Within the Poisoned Realm. Check it out.

Welcome back to WKDU Philadelphia 91.7 FM. Once again, that last track you just heard was by Umbral Veil, a brand new band out of Canada who just put out their debut EP, Dwell, on July 2nd. We heard track 2, Lesions Within the Poisoned Realm. Before that, we heard from Viscerotic, a newer brutal death group from New England. That comes from their demo that just came out on June 18th. That was Ingestion of Excreted Fluids. Starting off that block, we heard from the new Vulgar Mephitis. Sorry, upcoming Vulgar Mephitis full-length record, From Dust, set to come out September 11th. That was the track Martyr. Once again, this is Double Hockey Sticks. I'm on every Tuesday, 6 to 8 p.m., blasting all sorts of extreme metal. Coming up next, we're going to dig into some Tabernacle. This is a newer German black metal band who just put out their first single off of a full-length called Scheintafel, which is the German word for fake baptism. It's interesting that there's one word for when a baptism is performed like disingenuously. I don't know how to describe it. The use of this word is for when people are forced to convert to Christianity, but they do it in a way that like doesn't fully baptize them. It's like a fake thing to just like get past the forced conversion. Really interesting concept. Again, funny that there's one word in German for that. Anyways, we're going to take a listen to that single called Krypta des Sins. After that, we're going to take a listen to some Svartfell off of their Twilight of the Black Star release. We're going to hear Black Star's Apocalyptic Vision. And then finishing it up this block, we've got a new release from Infernal Angels. They just put out As the First Blood Fell. We're going to hear the track Apophis, Chaos and Death. Check it out.

Once again, you are listening to Apophis, Chaos and Death, off of As the First Blood Fell, off of the new Infernal Angels record. Right before that, we heard from Svartfell, off of their Twilight of the Black Star compilation from last year, a compilation of some unreleased tracks from various recording sessions. That was Crypta des Sins. Before that, we heard from... Oh, sorry. The name of that Svartfell song was Black Star's Apocalyptic Vision. Before that, starting off that block, was Tabernacle with their brand new single, Crypta des Sins. Keep an eye out for Shine Toff coming out later this month. Coming up next, we're going to dig into some more esoteric out there sides of black metal. First up, Void of Nexir was a Italian black metal band in the early 90s. We're going to take a listen to a cut from their Catacomba Opera 1 release. The track is called Black Winter of Uncreation. After that, we're going to take a listen to a bit of dungeon synth. Forgotten Lore is a really sick local dungeon synth project who put out Into Ancient Dark a year ago today, July 7th. So, celebrating the anniversary of that release, we're going to take a listen to the last track from that record, Damnation. And then, finishing out this next block, we're going to take a listen to some more Italian black metal. This time, Aura, A-A-R-A, off of their Phthonos EP. We're going to hear Phthonos 1. That's P-H-T-H-O-N-O-S. Take a listen. Once again, WKDU Philadelphia 91.7 FM.

You just heard Phthanos 1 off of the Phthanos release by Aura, the Italian black metal band. Before that, we heard Forgotten Lore with their track Damnation off of Into Ancient Dark. Starting off that block was Void of Noxir with their track Black Winter of Uncreation. Thank you so much for tuning in to tonight's episode of Double Hockey Sticks. 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Stick around for Radio Nouveau. Coming at you next, DJ May. Esoteric and incomprehensible is how May describes her show. It's true free format stuff. Each week is it's pretty different. I really recommend sticking around. They're on from 8 until 9 p.m. And then starting at 9, we have Me and the Birds with DJ Lucas, who says, because my computer has a soul. That's the definition of their show. They play contemporary folk, electronic ambient, and indie-tronica. And then finishing out tonight, as always, we've got Chris B with Hot Mix from 10 until midnight. 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It's color-coded by the types of genres we play. All right, let's talk about how we're finishing out tonight's show. First up, I think I'm going to revisit that Drogsholm release, which is now fully out through Horror, Pain, Gore, Death Records, based here in Philadelphia. The album is called From the Bloodlines of Brahm. Really solid, melodic death metal, a bit of black metal mixed in. We're going to take a listen to a track from that called Battling Through the Stormlands. And then to finish out tonight's show, we're going to take a listen to a Spectral Moon track off of the Tenebrae Semitam Meme release. We're going to hear Semita ad Vium Meme Satana in Lumine. I think that's Latin. I don't know. Anyways, we'll have those two tracks to finish us out. I don't think there's any exciting death metal shows coming up this week. Let me do a double check. This Saturday, I'll be over at Doom Bar over on 7th Street, DJing from 8 until midnight, playing all sorts of extreme metal. Just peeling through phillymetal.net. The next show I'm excited about, Demiser, is coming to town, playing with Honey, Spellhammer, and Switchblade. It's the Spellhammer EP release. That will be hosted at the VFW in Upper Darby, 6914 Chestnut. Interesting. Okay, anyways, that is a 21 plus venue, doors at 7, show at 8. Once again, go to phillymetal.net. It's been a great resource for me to check out some upcoming cool shows. A little bit further out after that, July 19th, Ancient Death is coming to Bonk's Bar. Pretty hype about that. They're playing with Reeking Aura, who had an excellent album earlier this year. Wild Beyond, who I got to catch play with the Silver two Saturdays ago. That was really sick. And Hometown Heroes Cavern Womb. Love them. Anyways, let's get back to the music. Thank you for tuning in. Catch me at the same time next week. This is Battling Through the Stormlands by Drogsholm.

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You are listening to Radio Nouveau for the next hour. I don't have anything special today, just playing some good music, a lot of like electronic stuff, pop electronic, you know, stuff I typically play, although it's been kind of different. I like to switch it around, but yeah, it's good stuff this week. My birthday is on Saturday, so I don't know. It doesn't have any relation to that, but, you know, I'm turning 21, so who knows if I'll even make it to my next show after that happens. Might still be hungover on Tuesday. But enough talking from me. I'm going to get right into the music with Burn Material by Subi Club, off of other album I think came out this year, Trinket. Great stuff.